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KOK is and continues to be a gospel station for every generation. 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

Okay.

listeners, the light walkers, the heart beaters, and so many more listeners. 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

0: 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Those who join will be treated like VIPs. 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
8: That the Shreveport Police Department is 30% understaffed, does that make you feel safe? I'm John Paul Young, and I'm running for mayor. The current mayor says crime is down, but officers on the streets disagree. We're at 3 shootings a week in 2026. There's a murder every week on average in Shreveport. Our city is obviously in a serious public safety crisis, and SPD isn't staffed to handle it. SPD has fewer officers than any time in our modern history. And their starting salary is only $52,000, the lowest of any city in our region. The results are predictable. We lose an officer every 2 weeks to neighboring cities. As mayor, I'll raise police pay by 30% like Baton Rouge did to keep our officers and fill the vacancies the current mayor has ignored. Public safety needs to be our number one priority. I'm running for mayor to get the basics right. Clean water, safe streets. Vote Young for Mayor November 3rd.
9: Paid for by Young for Mayor.
10: Vote yes for the parish-wide proposition. 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It's time for Caddo citizens to vote yes for the parish-wide proposition. There will be no new taxes or increase in taxes. Election day is November 3rd. Early voting is October 20th through the 27th. This is the future of Caddo Parish. Vote yes.
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12: 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The

Somebody that Jesus Christ. 76 years long.

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0: 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Good Hope Baptist Church invites you to worship with us every Sunday at 11 a.m. at 4220 Barksdale Boulevard in Bossier City and join Pastor Lee Jeter for an uplifting word. Good Hope Baptist Church, serving the Lord, leading by example, growing in our faith.
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We have over 35,000 listeners, the Light Walkers, the Heart Beaters, and so many more listeners. Some of the old school, traditional, quartet, contemporary, gospel, rap, and instrumental gospel music, even gospel preaching and community shows. We are here for all of you.

Angela's baby, and now the one, neither.

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5: When you hear reports that the Shreveport Police Department is 30% understaffed, does that make you feel safe? I'm John Paul Young, and I'm running for mayor. The current mayor says crime is down, but officers on the streets disagree. We're at 3 shootings a week in 2026. There's a murder every week on average in Shreveport. Our city is obviously in a serious public safety crisis, and SPD isn't staffed to handle it. SPD has fewer officers than any time in our modern history, and their starting salary is only $52,000, the lowest of any city in our region. The results are predictable. We lose an officer every 2 weeks to neighboring cities. As mayor, I'll raise police pay by 30% like Baton Rouge did to keep our officers and fill the vacancies the current mayor has ignored. Public safety needs to be our number one priority. I'm running for mayor to get the basics right. Clean water, safe streets. Vote Young for Mayor November 3rd.
6: Paid for by Young for Mayor.
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1: Vote yes for the parish-wide proposition. 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Imagine an economic engine to expand growth. 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It's time for Caddo citizens to vote yes for the parish-wide proposition. There will be no new taxes or increase in taxes. Election day is November 3rd. Early voting is October 20th through the 27th. This is the future of Caddo Parish. Vote yes.
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over 35,000 listeners, the Lightwalkers, the Heartbeaters, and so many more. Some of old school, traditional, quartet, contemporary, gospel, rap, and instrumental gospel music, even gospel preaching and community shows. 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
0: Can't get enough Evangelist Beebe and Al Lamar. 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

0: 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Welcome to another edition of Community Speaks. I'm your host, Al Moore. I have a very special guest in the studio. It's Erica Bryant. She's the parish administrator and CEO for Kettle Parish. Thank you, Ms. Bryant, for taking time out your busy schedule
1: and coming out. Thank you for inviting me. I enjoy the opportunity to speak about what's going on in Kettle Parish.
0: All right. Thank you. I know it's a big thing coming up. We're trying to get our constituents or the people in Kettle Parish and Shreveport overall to look at passing a bond proposal for a new project. Let's talk a little bit about that.
1: Yes, we have a wonderful opportunity in Kettle Parish to gain a new sports complex. We are wanting to build a sports complex for about $70 million, but it'll take about $60 million in bonds. But it will be no increase in taxes. It's not a new tax. It will not be an increase in tax. It will be simply the tax that they're already paying. The voters will be authorizing us to issue these bonds in order to build a new sports complex. The complex will be an indoor facility, about 176,000 square feet, and it can host tournaments including basketball, volleyball, wrestling, video games. It would have an indoor track. We're also looking at an outdoor cross-country loop. The citizens will be able to use this facility also during the week when we're not hosting tournaments, and we also will encourage our school system to use the facility during the week for practices and other types of uses.
0: I know in different other cities, you have did a study. You have looked at, you know, what kind of impact that it has had on different other cities. What kind of economic development would it help bring into the city of Shreveport or the parish?
1: Yeah, so we're looking at sports tourism, and I don't know if many of your listeners have traveled with their children to various sports events. We know that sports tourism is a big economic activity in many communities. And for this particular facility, we're estimating that it will bring in about $20 million economic impact by year five, about 136,000 new visitors to our community annually, and about 131,000 hotel stays. So it would have a big impact. We're also looking at the amount of development that the facility can create. We're hoping to work with hotels, restaurants, retail, in order for them to develop new activity around the sports complex.
0: Okay, for our listening audience who might not know how bonds and things of that work, how do that work, Ms. Bryant? You know, so the bonds and then the other money that need to be raised to make this happen. Tell me a little bit how bonds work.
1: So a bond is just like a mortgage.
0: Okay.
1: Just like you buy a house and you pay principal and interest on your house note each month. Where in governments, we pay principal and interest, except we pay it annually. So we would issue bond, we would collect those proceeds, and we would build the complex. Then to pay that back, we would then take the property taxes to pay the principal and interest. So the citizen would pay the property tax, which they're already paying.
0: Right.
1: Not an additional amount. So the taxes that they're already paying, we would take those funds and pay that bond principal and interest. And we pay that down over time. We're looking at about 25 years.
0: Okay.
1: And so we'll be able to get the cash, build the project. Citizens don't see an increase.
0: Okay. Once again, one for our listening audience, it will be no increase in taxes or anything of that nature.
1: No, sir. So the citizens are already paying this tax, and what's happening is we're paying down debt that we already have.
0: Right.
1: And when we pay down, by the time we need the funds to build this facility, we will have paid down that debt, and then we can use those monies to pay additional debt that we would use. When I say additional debt, in bond world, you issue debt, you get the proceeds back. Then you use that cash to then build your project. In this case, it's a sports complex. And then you pay that money back to the bondholders over time. You pay the principal and interest annually back to those bondholders.
0: Okay. So it's going to be on the November 3rd ballot.
1: That's correct. It'll be a November 3rd ballot. Early voting starts October 20th through the 27th. We encourage everyone to early vote. We are excited about this project. We think that it will be a wonderful quality of life initiative for our citizens, and we think that it's time that our citizens deserve a facility like this, and the Caddo Parish Commission is really excited to provide that for them if the citizens see fit to vote in favor on November 3rd.
0: I know before we started the program, you was telling me about we don't have anything new in our parish that has been built in years.
1: That's correct. There's been very limited activity in our community. And so that's one of the things that the commission has looked at. How do we drive economic development in our community? How do we provide an additional asset? The last project that the parish was involved in was the Walter B. Jacob Nature Center. It is a $20 million facility that we did this same process. We asked the voters for authority. They voted for it. And now we have that wonderful asset. But that's very few times that happens. So we're looking to create activity. We're looking to create, provide an asset that the citizens can use and be proud of, as well as draw citizens to visitors to our community. Visitors that will use this, visitors that will come for tournaments, they'll stay in our hotels, and then they'll purchase food and other items that will then drive activity in our economy. Business owners will benefit by having these visitors come, as well as our citizens who will also spend dollars in the community.
0: Okay. I know the commissioners have looked at this and said, okay, they are with it. Have you actually looked and see where this complex might be built? Have you looked at the land and things of that nature?
1: So, you know, that as you talked about this, the commission did conduct a study to determine whether or not the sports complex could be successful in our community. And obviously that revealed that we believe that it can be successful, and that's why we're going for this project on November 3rd. The commission also conducted a study regarding land availability and the viability of certain areas of our community for the success of a sports complex. That study revealed that the I-20 corridor has the most potential for the sports complex, and that's because of the about 74,000 cars that are passing along I-20, the relatively low cost of land, the proximity to hotels. The commission would be looking, though, for about 200 acres.
0: Okay.
1: They want to have enough space in order to expand. The facility itself only takes about 13 acres, but we want the ability to be able to develop and provide other activities such as hotels, such as restaurants, other phases of the project, outdoor. We were looking at a cross-country loop. We're looking at various other activities, outdoor fields, so that if we had turf football, we can encourage that as well.
0: I know you have several meetings throughout the month, letting our constituents or the people in Caddo Parish know about what you're trying to do, not you, but what the parish is trying to do to bring more economic development into the city, into the parish, rather. What kind of feedback have you got?
1: We've gotten very good feedback. We've gotten feedback from the citizens that they feel like it's time for something like this. I encourage our citizens to go to our website, caddo.gov/caddosports, and we have this study, we have our renderings out there, we have frequently asked questions. You also, there's a button there that you can also put in additional questions if our FAQs haven't covered the questions that you do have. We also are having various community meetings. There's one tonight at Government Plaza. There's one we're hosting in West Shreveport. We hosted one in South Shreveport. And so we encourage citizens to attend those meetings so they can gather more information. But any question that they have, they can go to our website and they can put that question in on our website.
0: Okay. Jump to another question. When are the meetings for the commission held? Is it every second Tuesday or when is the meeting?
1: The commission meetings are held on Mondays and Thursdays. So we have that's twice a month on Mondays and Thursdays. So it will be the work session on Mondays and the regular meeting on Thursday every other week.
0: Okay.
1: So if there was a meeting this week, for example, if it was Monday and Thursday, then next week there would not be one. And then the following week we'd have one on Mondays and Thursdays. That's usually the pattern. That's the easiest way to explain it to citizens. Is that it's usually every other week. But they can, again, go to our website And our meeting dates and meeting time, we meet at 3:30 on Mondays and Thursdays. And they can go to our website and see our various meeting times. We provide those for through the remainder of the year.
0: Okay. So is it better to come on Monday? That's when the workstation, people can actually come and speak and voice their opinion on that day, or is it best to come on a Thursday?
1: So they can come. The work session is when the commission is determining the agenda.
0: Okay.
1: But
0: okay.
1: If there's a public comment about an item that's on the agenda, that's going to happen on Thursday.
0: Okay.
1: So we have our public hearing, when we when the commission is considering the vote and you want to be there when they're voting, that is usually on the Thursday meeting. I also want to say that the citizens, we do live stream our meetings.
0: Okay.
1: And so you can go to our website, YouTube, and they can watch our meetings at the time they're being presented. They're during the live stream. So we encourage citizens to watch. We often have citizens watch not only our meetings live stream, but our committee meetings as well are also live stream.
0: Okay. So it's not a recording that they can go back. It's just only when it's live.
1: No, they actually can go back to our website and
0: wow.
1: watch the previous recording.
0: Okay.
1: But we do live stream at the time of the meetings. And then if you miss that, you can go back and look at the meetings after the fact.
0: Okay. So if it's someone at work and you're listening to the program and you wanted to know what was going on in the parish, you could go to your website and you could actually go to the meeting.
1: Yes. You can go to our website. And you can review the meetings that have already happened. If you happen to tune in while the meeting is going on, you can watch it live.
0: Okay. Ms. Brown, how closely do you have to work with the commissioners to make things happen in the parish?
1: I work very closely with the commission. I think that the commission, a lot of what the parish administration has to achieve has to be with the support of the Caddo Parish Commission. So we value their support. I value their guidance. I value their input. So we're making decisions together in order to make the best decisions for the Caddo Parish citizens. Their input is very important to the decisions that we're having to make daily for our citizens. So just to give you an idea, the commission is the legislative branch. They adopt the ordinances and the resolutions, and then the administration is responsible for the day-to-day operations. But those day-to-day operations have to be in accordance with those guidelines that the commission are putting in place. And so, therefore, collaboration is very important, us working together to achieve the goals for the Caddo Parish citizens is important.
0: So for our listening audience might not know the difference between the city and the parish, what falls up under the parish umbrella? I know animal control, things of that nature.
1: So in the parish umbrella, as you said, we have animal control. We also have a juvenile justice system. We're responsible for maintaining and operating the Caddo Correctional Center. We also provide funding for the health unit. We also provide funding to the various governmental agencies, such as the district attorney and the district court system. The parish also does roads and bridges and drainage, but most of those projects are outside the city limits of Shreveport because there are various restrictions that restrict us from performing some road and bridge work inside the city limits of Shreveport. But there are very unique responsibilities that the parish has that the city just does not have. The city does not have a juvenile justice system. The city does not provide funding for the district court system. The city does not cover the health units. The city does not do animal services and mosquito control. So while there's some overlapping in regards to our roads and bridges, they're very unique responsibility that the parish has that the city does not have. But no, we're always wanting to work together with the city and collaborate with them wherever we can.
0: Okay. Ms. Bryant, we're getting ready to take a short break, and we'll be right back with Community Speaks. I'm your host, Al Moore.
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0: 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Welcome back to Community Speaks. I'm your host, Al Moore. Have a very special guest in the studio. It's Erica Bryant. She's the parish administrator and CEO for Kettle Parish. Thank you again, Ms. Bryant, for taking time out of your busy schedule and coming out to let our listening audience know what's going on in the parish. Community Speaks is a program where we keep you informed and updated on what's going on in the city or the parish. But got a big bond issue coming up, and really wanted our citizens to know, you know, why the parish is pushing for this complex to be get approved is because of the economic impact that it's going to have on the whole city, right?
1: Yes. So the parish conducted in 2023 a parks master plan, a parks and recreation master plan. And through that plan, it revealed that our citizens communicated to us that they would like to see more sports-oriented activities in our community. And that's where the sports complex was born. They also communicated to us that when they visit other communities, they see these activities in those communities, and they'd like to see it here in our community. And so that's why we are looking at building a sports complex to provide an opportunity for our citizens to experience what they're seeing in other communities. We want to drive economic development. We want to drive activity in our community. We believe that the issue we have is that many citizens don't see the benefits of things that we have in our community, and sometimes that is creating a void, and our young folks are leaving. And so we want to be able to provide opportunities so that our young children and our youth will want to stay in our community, work in our community, raise their families in our community. And a big concern for the Caddo Parish Commission is that our citizens aren't seeing that. And what can we do to address that issue? And the sports complex is just one of the many things that we're working on. We want our citizens to understand that we believe they're important. We believe that this community is a wonderful community, and we want them to be able to feel that way. And if we can provide something to assist with that, then that's what we'd like to do.
0: And once again, I want our listeners to know with this bond, it's no new taxes.
1: That's correct. It's no new taxes, not an increase in taxes. We're simply asking for your authorization for us to build a sports complex. We want you to be able to feel confident that we can provide you this opportunity and that you can enjoy for years to come, that your children can enjoy for years to come. And so that's important, and the Caddo Parish Commission it recognized that and wants to promote that for our citizens. And so we hope that the citizens will come out and vote. I can't tell them how to vote,
0: right,
1: but I can encourage them to vote. So vote November 3rd. Early voting begins October 20th and ends October 27th.
0: And once again, if you have small children or you do a lot of traveling, you see the difference in other areas and other cities that, you know, these complexes do bring in revenue.
1: Yes. We've during the study, it revealed that this industry, sports tourism, is one of the fastest growing industries in America. When you go to these sites, there's near us, there's one in Ruston. If you go through on I-20, Ruston's facility is packed every weekend.
0: Wow.
1: And during our research, we were able to determine that they are booked solid for at least the next 6 months. And so we feel like that we can get on, participate in that activity and have that sports tourism in our community. One big difference from our community in Ruston community is that theirs is a 8 courts and ours will be 10 courts. So we will be able to host larger tournaments. We will be looking to host NCAA-type tournaments, smaller NCAA-type tournaments. We would look to work with our other community partners who are also sponsoring sporting events in order to be able to advance our initiative.
0: Okay. And Once we pass the, because I'm quite sure the citizens going to vote to pass this. This is just my opinion. Once we pass this, how long do you think it'll take to say, hey, you know, we're going to break ground, we're going to get this thing done?
1: So once we pass it, if it passes,
0: no, it's going.
1: I know you can't
0: say that.
1: I appreciate it.
0: I can say that.
1: So we will begin the process immediately to begin to design the facility. We would host community meetings in order to get the citizens' feedback on what they would like to see. This is a project that's for them.
0: Right.
1: But then once we, it would take us at least a year to design and probably 18 months to build. That's a conservative estimate. We don't want folks to think that in 2028 you'll have this facility. It probably will take us a little longer than that. But we're excited about it. But once we get a good idea of the completion date, we can start booking tournaments immediately. I do want to add, though, one thing I think I didn't cover is that the amount of community programming that we can have in this facility.
0: Right.
1: We want our citizens to know that not only is it about sports tourism, it is about also being able to use this facility, citizens being able to use this facility, our youth being able to use this facility. So our parks and recreation team will be hosting daily community program in this facility. So we think it's just an exciting opportunity, and we hope that the citizens go out and vote and decide how they want us to proceed on this initiative.
0: Okay. And you mentioned in the first half of the program about the new facility y'all just finished, and it's up and running, and you excited about that?
1: Yes. Our Walter B. Jacobs Nature Center, it is a wonderful center near Blanchard. It opened late last year. We believe that it's our premier facility right now. Before we get the sports complex.
0: Okay.
1: But it is a facility that is a state-of-the-art nature center. It has various exhibits and opportunities in our classroom to learn from our nature staff. We also host birthday parties, and there is an event center that can host up to 400 individuals that can be rented out there, so you can host your birthday parties, your weddings, receptions, family reunions. We also have a bird aviary that's outdoors. We also have a outdoor area that you can host. You can sit and eat and enjoy the facility. And then there's about 200 acres of trails. So you can actually walk our trails, hike our trails. So it is a wonderful facility, and I hope folks can get out there and visit the Walter B. Jacobs Nature Center.
0: Okay. We want to make sure it's when it warm up. It'll be, get cooler. We want to make sure it get cooler and they can take advantage of that trail.
1: Yeah, they can take advantage of the trail, but know that we have the indoor part so that if you can go inside and look at our exhibits and participate in our exhibits. Bring your children out there. We have field trips out there on a daily basis. And so there is, if it's a little too warm or a little too cold, there is our indoor activities that you can participate in.
0: So if you're listening to the program and you want to host weddings, or you're a teacher and you want to do a field trip out there, they can go to your website and take advantage of getting information about that.
1: Yes, there is a location on our website for the Walter B. Jacobs Nature Center, and there's a form that they can put in to inquire about using our space. You can rent the event center and you can rent the nature center itself. And so we encourage our citizens to go to our website, and so that they can see how they can rent the facility. You can go to WalterBJacobsNatureCenter.org, and they can also go there, WalterBJacobsNatureCenter.org, and the form is there to inquire about renting the facility.
0: Okay. And is the Walter J. Center open 7 days a week? What is the hours of operation?
1: It is actually open 7 days a week. I think it's, I'm sorry, 6 days a week.
0: Okay.
1: It is closed on Mondays.
0: Oh, closed on Mondays.
1: It's closed on Mondays, but it's the hours from Tuesday through Saturday, it's from 9 a.m. to 5:30, and on Sundays it's noon to 5.
0: Okay. Mm-hmm. So Mondays is the only day that they could take advantage of Walter B. Jacobs Center.
1: Correct.
0: Okay. You have a lot of other programs that fall up under your umbrella. I know Mr. Wesley do a great job of with the sporting events that's under your umbrella, and mm-hmm. I want to commend him for working this community the way he does, and the parish has a lot of events going on.
1: Yes, our director of Parks and Recreation, Mr. Patrick Wesley, and his staff do a great job of putting together various community programs. They're out there working hard on a regular basis, and I can't commend them enough. They're doing a lot with very little. And so this part of this sports complex is something that he would love to see for our community, because he's always working, always looking for ideas and activities that the community can benefit from.
0: Okay, well, I want to commend the whole parish, not just Mr. Wesley.
1: Oh, yes, sir.
0: Your whole staff do an outstanding job.
1: Oh, definitely. I would tell you that that is absolutely correct. The entire staff does a great job. Our communication team does a great job of informing our citizens. You know, our finance team has to make sure the monies are available, and then human resources hiring. So you're correct. Our road and bridge crews. So, yes, I believe that we have one of the best teams in Caddo Parish, and I'm proud of them, and I want to thank them for all that they do.
0: Okay, and once again, we have in this major project, the proposal is $67 million for a sports complex, and we want to recap the why that this make be a great impact for the city of Shreveport and the parish, that, hey, you know, go out and vote November 3rd, and it's no two taxes, right?
1: Yes, so this is a wonderful opportunity to create a economic development activity, a sports tourism in our community, a $60 million bond issue with no new taxes, no increase in taxes, and when it's all completed, we will have a wonderful asset, a wonderful sports complex that not only our Caddo Parish citizens can enjoy, but visitors to our community. So we're excited about it, and please go out and vote November 3rd, early voting October 20th through October 27th. So please encourage your listeners to vote, and we appreciate all your support.
0: And once again, you will be having meetings across the city to have the constituents or the parish people come out and voice their opinion.
1: Yes.
0: And let them know.
1: Yes, we will be having meetings all the way through up until Election Day. The citizens can go to our website, and you can see the meetings that the parish is hosting. We're also participating in various neighborhood associations and other community partners that may be hosting meetings, that we will be providing this information at those meetings as well.
0: Okay, one tough question. Why should we vote for this?
1: You should vote for this because Caddo Parish is a wonderful place to live and work, and we should have these type of activities in our community. It is time for us to have those things that we see in other communities, and we want to provide that back to the Caddo Parish citizens.
0: Okay, and once again, your meetings are streamed live on Mondays and Thursday, every other Monday and Thursday. And the meetings are actually held on Thursday. If you have public comments and you wanted to voice your opinion about some things that you're concerned about.
1: That's correct. The main meeting is on Thursdays. We encourage our citizens to come out and voice their concerns or their support for various issues that the commission is addressing. They address a multitude of issues, and they would love to get the feedback from their citizens. And so we encourage them. But if you cannot, go to our website. You see, have the live stream as well as the recordings of previous meetings.
0: Okay. And that's, what's that website?
1: It's caddo.gov.
0: Caddo.gov, and you can pull up all the information. If you're looking for a job or something like that, you can go to caddo.gov and find all your information.
1: Yes, you can go to caddo.gov. You can find out the meeting times. You can look at our employment listings. You can find out more information about the sports complex, the Walter B. Jacobs Nature Center. Every department has a page on their website, so they can go to there and find a lot of information about Caddo Parish.
0: Ms. Bryant, I want to thank you for joining us on Community Speaks. I'm glad I had to hold you in that seat because you're so excited about trying to get this proposal passed, and I want to thank you for joining us.
1: Well, Al, I want to thank you for inviting me. Like I said, it's always a wonderful opportunity to be able to speak to the Caddo Parish citizens, and I'm glad that you gave us that opportunity. Thank you.
0: All right, and we'll see you next time on Community Speaks. I'm your host, Al Moore. Today's program has been sponsored by Good Hope Baptist Church, located at 4220 Boxdale Boulevard in Bossier City. Lead ye the pastor, serving the Lord, leading by example, growing in our faith. If you'd like to become a sponsor of Community Speaks, or if you'd like to be a guest on the program, contact me by email.
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0: 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Stand by at the end of the broadcast for contact information. And now, the Lake Bethlehem Baptist Church.
1: Open your Bibles this morning to the Gospel of Mark, chapter 1. And I want to read some selected verses, beginning at verse 21, Mark 1, beginning at verse 21. Amen. Remember, we're in our March Miracles series, and this month I'm going to be preaching from the Markan Miracles. Verse 21. Then they went into Capernaum, and immediately on the Sabbath, he entered the synagogue and taught. And they were astonished at his

unclean spirit had convulsed him and cried out with a loud voice, he came out of him. Verse 29. Now, as soon as they had come out of the synagogue, they entered the house of Simon and Andrew with James and John. But Simon's wife's mother lay sick with a fever, and they told him about her at once. So he came and took her by the hand and lifted her up, and immediately the fever left her, and she served them. Verse 39, as he was preaching in their synagogues throughout all Galilee and casting out demons, now a leper came to him, imploring him, kneeling down to him and saying to him, if you are willing, you can make me clean. Then Jesus, moved with compassion, stretched out his hand and touched him and said to him, I am willing, be cleansed. As soon as he had spoken, immediately the leprosy had left him, and he was cleansed. Amen. I want to use for a subject today, when you need a miracle. Say that with me. When you need a miracle. Amen. Mark tells us that after the call of Jesus, that he goes to the Jordan River to be baptized of John. And Mark tells us that it was at his baptism that he received a commendation. You remember there was a voice that came and said, in contradistinction to all of the other people that are being baptized, this is my son in whom I am well pleased. He received commendation. And then Mark says that he has driven by the Spirit of God into the wilderness, and into the wilderness, Mark says that there is confrontation. There is confrontation. That he goes from commendation to confrontation, for it was there that for 40 days he was tempted of the devil. And Mark says that when this period was over, that angels came and ministered unto him. Now, when Jesus comes out of the wilderness, Mark says that he goes into Galilee. He goes into Galilee and he is preaching the gospel of the kingdom of God. He goes and he is preaching the gospel of the kingdom of God. And Mark says that one day, as he is walking by the Sea of Galilee, he begins to call those who would become his disciples. In fact, Mark says that he calls two men who were fishing, Simon Peter and Andrew, and then he calls two other men who were mending their nets, James and John. And he says to them, come follow me and I will make you to become fishers of men. I mentioned that because I want you to understand that he called those who were already busy, those who were already engaged. He called those who were already fishing and

daring to fish, because the point that I want to make is that he called men who brought something to the table. You see, many people do not understand that the call on a person's life is an indication that the Lord recognizes that you have something to bring to the table. And I want you to understand that this was no random call. He didn't just walk by the Sea of Galilee and the first man that he saw. No, these were men that he had observed. He had observed them, and he saw that they brought something to the table. Now notice, the Bible says that when Jesus recruits these four that would be the beginning of his 12 disciples, it is then that they go to Capernaum. And when they get to Capernaum, Mark says that they go to the synagogue, and in the synagogue, Jesus begins to teach as one with authority. Now notice, brothers and sisters, that the teaching of Jesus, according to Mark, was amazing. It was astonishing to those who heard him. It was different than the teaching of the scribes. They were amazed. They were astonished. And the reason was, you see, in the Old Testament, the prophets spoke for God. They could only speak what God revealed of them to say. The scribes spoke about God. They spoke based upon what they had learned from other men. The prophets spoke for God. The scribes spoke about God, but Jesus spoke as God. That when he spoke, it was truth. Speaking the truth. When he spoke on the authority of Scripture. And the Bible says that because of his teaching, the people were astonished and the people were amazed. Now, I want you to notice that Mark says that in this teaching setting, that there was a man in this assembly, in this synagogue, who had an unclean spirit. Now, I get the impression that this was not the first time that this man had shown up, but there was something of, my God, about the teaching of Jesus that convicted this man. You see, the teaching of Jesus was clear. In other words, he was able to take that which was profound and he was able to make it simple. So the power of his teaching is that his teaching was clear, but it was not only clear, but it was also convicting. I said that teaching and preaching ought to be clear, but it ought to be convicting. And in this service, there was a man with an unclean spirit that became convicted under the anointed teaching of Jesus. Now, I know that he was convicted because he spoke up. You see, I said, I know that he was convicted because he spoke up. He said something because he was being convicted. And as a result of all of that, I want to show you, first of all, that Jesus has the power so that we can have a miracle, first of all, for the unclean. Right? Put that on the

unclean, for there is a miracle far the unclean. Now, I need to tell you, brothers and sisters, that those who are demon possessed, they love to go to church. I said, I want you to understand that people who are demonically possessed love to go to church, because what happens when the demonically possessed, they are in church, they are able to do at least one of two things. First of all, they are there to disturb the preacher, and they are there to distract the people. Can I say that again? I said those who are bothered with demons are there to disturb the preacher, and they are there to distract the people. And in my ministry, I've seen it both. In my ministry, in fact, right here at this church, I've had some times where it seems like the demons are more in charge than the saints, not in number, because even though the Bible said that one saint can put 1,000 demons to flight, but sometimes one demon can tear up a church. Sometimes one demon can destroy and disrupt the service. And right here, sometimes I've had to come and say, let's run the demons out. Let's run them out of here, because they are trying to have a disturbance, and they

are spiritual enough, you will know that they are speaking under a demonic influence. Now notice the Bible says that when this demon says to Jesus, what have you to do with us? What do we have in common? Have you come to destroy us? Have you come to judge us now? I know who you are. Now you may be wondering, how would a demon know who he was? Well, you have to understand that demons are a part of those angels who once were in the presence of the Lord, but who, because of their rebelliousness, that they were literally put out of heaven, and so they knew who he was. But somebody said there is a miracle that there is a miracle even for the demon possessed. I said there is a miracle for the demon possessed. Now, you may not say, well, that ain't talking about me, because I'm a child of God. And you already know that a child of God cannot be possessed by a demon. And I agree with you, because if the Holy Spirit of God is living on the inside of you, a demon can't live in the same place. But can I remind you

possessed by a demon. You see, whenever a believer, I'm trying to help somebody, that whenever a believer becomes a carnal Christian, you invite the oppression, the depression, and the suppression in your life. And I may be talking, not maybe, I'm talking to somebody today. You are a believer. You are a believer. You are not possessed. You are not, your thoughts are not un-

but you are oppressed. You are tormented. You are depressed. You are being suppressed. Oh my God, demons are preventing you from enjoying the ride. Demons are robbing you of the joy of your salvation. But I got good news for you, because the Bible declares that there is a miracle for those who are unclean. Now notice what Jesus does. He says to this demon, shut up, shut up, shut up, shut up and be silent. He says to this demon that I don't want your recognition. Shut your mouth. And then he says, come out, come out. Then he says, come out. Can you hear Jesus saying and speaking to the demonic oppression in your life? Shut up.

hands and say, shut up and come out. Sometimes you've got to understand that when you are not operating in the spirit and you are operating in your flesh, that sometimes the demons will pull you to a low place, and you've got to be able and say, stop talking to me, stop speaking to me, stop making me feel like I'm defeated, stop trying to make me feel like I'm nobody, shut up talking to me and come out of me. So Jesus says, he says, there is a miracle, there is a miracle, there is a miracle. And I want to talk to you, because you can be bothered by, demons and still be saved. I said, it doesn't make any difference. You can be saved and you can still be bothered by demonic activity. But don't you hear the writer say, that if you turn to God and if you resist the devil, then he will flee from you. So first of all, there is the miracle for the unclean. Now Mark tells us that when they leave the synagogue, that they go to Simon Peter's house. That Simon Peter and Andrew and Peter's wife, along with his wife's mother, lived in Capernaum, and they go to the house. Now notice, they have gone from God's house and now they have gone to Peter's house. There is some preaching in there, because you've got to convince yourself that it's not enough for me to meet him in his house. I've got to make sure that I take him to my house. I said, you've got to be convinced. Oh my God, it's not enough for you to have a good time in his house. You've got to take him to your house. And notice that the Bible says that when they get to Peter's house, they didn't waste no time, but they told him about a condition that Peter's wife's mother had. They told him that she is sick, and she is so sick that she has become bedridden. Now, I want to encourage somebody today, because sometimes you don't understand how important it is to tell the Lord about what's wrong at your house. I said, you may not understand how important it is to talk to him about what's wrong at your house. In other words, he wants to know, when you're having trouble in your marriage, tell him about it. When you're having trouble, oh my God, with your children, tell him about it. Whatever the trouble is in your house, you ought to tell him about it. And when they told him about it, we see a miracle for the unhealthy. I said, we see a miracle for the unhealthy. I took the time to look up this fever. What was this fever that caused her to become so debilitated that she could not stay up, but caused her to become bedridden? And when I looked at it, Miles,

people who have dealt with this virus, well, one of the first signs have been you were running a fever. And then your condition began to become so bad that you really began to be bedridden. It seemed like that was the kind of situation that Peter's mother-in-law had, because she was bedridden. But the Bible says that Jesus went to her bedside, and when he went to her bedside, he reached out and caught her by the hand, and he lifted her up above of her bed. And the Bible declares that instantly and immediately the fever left her, and she was able to get up out of the bed, and she was able to serve them. Somebody said there's a miracle when you've been on your bed of affliction and Jesus touched your body. Am I talking to somebody that can say he is a healer? Am I talking to somebody that can say one day he touched my body? Am I talking to somebody that can say one day he touched my mind? He touched me and he healed me. And I got good news for you. If you need a miracle, I don't care what your condition is. If you need a miracle, if your body is sick, oh my God, if you got all manner of disease, there is a miracle for those who are unhealthy. And I'm trying to encourage somebody that you don't have to stay

that never lost a patient and healed to heal your body. The Bible says

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And then that evening, when the Sabbath was over,

my condition is, he's got power and he's able to heal. Well, I got one more miracle. The Bible declares that he goes in after the people came, and then early the next moment, between 3 and 6, he goes out and there he prays. I say he goes out and there he prays. I said he goes out and there he prays. And when Simon Peter and the other disciples

praying ground, and they said to him, what you're doing out here? There's a great revival. There's a great healing service. The people are looking for you. But I tell you, he had prayed, and when he prayed, his father had already said to him,

0: Jesus said to them, we're leaving here. We're leaving here. And when they got to the next town, he goes again into the synagogue. I've been trying to tell you that healings were in conjunction.
1: 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Holy bleeding in the name of our Lord and Savior,
2: Jesus Christ.
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3: Thank you. Say with me, divine placement. Now, maybe that's not making much sense to some of you now, but as we progressively get into the word, you'll understand better. Divine placement is the reason many in the areas of careers have risen high and remained on top. Let's say it again. Divine placement, thank you, is the reason many in their areas of careers have risen high, remained on top, while others who have the

attain even better qualifications. They've had better opportunities, and even they've had better jobs, have continued to struggle year after year. And they're doing everything that they possibly can, but running into the same problem over and over again. So what are you saying, Pastor? I'm saying that divine placement is being in the right place at the right time, doing the right thing. Listen closely. I need to say it again. Divine placement is the reason many in the areas of careers have risen high and remained on top, while others who have the same or even better qualifications and opportunities and jobs have continued to struggle year after year. And you're doing everything that you know to do, but you're running into the same problem. And so we conclude here that divine placement is being in the right place at the right time, doing the right thing. Say with me, being in the right place at the right time, doing the right things. It's important if we're going to experience the glory of God, if we're going to experience the more than enough God, the El Shaddai, the Elohim, the Tiskanu, if we're going to experience God, it's because we're in the right place at the right time and doing the right things. Please allow that to resonate in your spirit. So in fulfilling God's divine purpose for our lives, we don't choose where we function. We don't even choose where to function. Please understand that. In fulfilling God's divine purpose, I'm going to say it over and over tonight. In fulfilling the purpose for our lives, it is not our choosing where to function. So what are you saying, Reverend? If I don't choose, then who choose? God decides where to place you based on the measure of grace. He has deposited certain things in you, so he chooses where to place you on the measure of grace that he's allotted in your life. It is a God thing. Many of us wonder why there's such a struggle. Because we are out of place. We're out of position. And nothing seemed to be going right. The question God asked Adam, the father of the human race, is such that calls for sober reflection. Remember that when God created Adam, he didn't place him on a planet to wander around, but he specially placed him in a garden located in a land called Eden. Okay, he didn't just make him or create him and said, hey, do what you want to do. It's your thing. But he specially, listen to me tonight, placed him in a garden located in a land called Eden. However, now the scripture tells us that when God came to Eden to commune with Adam like he usually did, Adam was found to have wandered off of his divine place of destiny. You do remember how the Bible said that in the cool of the day that Adam, amen, didn't, God would commune with each other, even to the degree that Adam knew the mind of God. God withheld nothing from him. But now we see God looking for Adam, and we see him asking the question, Adam, where art thou? Up to now, God had never asked him that question. But now he is displaced. He's out of position. Somebody say amen. The scripture tells us that when God came to Eden to commune with Adam, like he usually did, Adam was found to have wandered off of his divine place of destiny. Now my question tonight is, have you wandered off of your divine place of destiny? I want you to think about it. Let that soak in for a moment. What a tragedy. Everything, glory to God, about you people that's sitting here has been divinely programmed to function in your

assigned it. Nothing can stop it. Nothing can block it. It is the will of God concerning you. Whatever God speaks over your life, it is settled. It is so. It's settled in heaven. It's settled in the earth realm. Amen. And you have so wonderfully been programmed by God that there is never any dysfunction. You function properly because of your divine placement. Are you with me? I'm not saying the storms are not going to rise. I'm not saying the wind is not going to blow. I'm not saying the devil is not going to come, amen, and try to get you out of your place. But as long as you stay in that place, you find yourself steadfast, listen, unmovable, always abounding in the works of the Lord, knowing that your labor is not in vain. What a tragedy. What a tragedy here in our lesson. Glory to God. For Adam to think that there was green pasture elsewhere. And I think the problem with a lot of us is the enemy would have you to believe that there is green pasture elsewhere. Wherever God has placed to you, it's divine placement. And it doesn't matter whether the grass is green or not. When the time comes forth for that particular area of your life to bring forth green grass or not, it will be productive. And so what are you saying, Reverend? I'm saying that when it's divinely orchestrated by God, that we're to sow where we are, whether it's a parched place, a dry place, even if there is no rain. Are you with me? Everything is dry. There's no greener pasture elsewhere. A field that is constantly watered will always produce enough. So listen to me. So we water that place that God has called us to. We water it with our prayer life. We water it with fasting. We water it with praying in the Holy Ghost. We water it with our obedience to God. And it doesn't matter how it look around us. When your season comes, you will bring forth. Why? Because the grace of God is upon your life. Your gifts and your talents can yield amazing results for you if you dare to remain in your lane, your place. No mimicking. No trying to be like somebody else. Be you. Understand the call, the elect calling that God has placed on your life. One thing people cannot do, they can't beat you being you. Are y'all listening to me tonight? And we envy other people because it seemed to us that they're moving at a rate of speed, amen, glory to God, that's literally taking them somewhere fast. It doesn't mean that it's God. Are you with me? And I said to you the other day, God is not going to step out of his time and his seasons, amen, to move you fast. Speed ahead, you got to walk with him. Are you with me? You got to stay in position, and when you have done all the stand, you got to stand anyhow. So the grace of God is upon your life. You know, and so your gifts, the gift that God has given you, your talents, they can actually yield amazing results for you if you dare to remain in place, remain in position. If you are found to be in a place of God's will for your life, everything is going to work out in your favor. If you're found to be in the will of God. Now, it may not come when you want it. And that's why so many of us are out of position. I was praying to the Lord concerning a matter. And I went riding with the wife yesterday. And I said to her, I don't think I want to do this anymore. You understand? I think that I've reached a point in my life where, you know, this is something that I just don't want to do. I'm not talking about pastoring and preaching, y'all. I'm talking about something that I was going through. And I said, I don't think I want to do this. And she said, well, you can always know when you're close. Because the enemy makes you get in a hurry. Are you with me? Yeah. Listen to me. He literally, amen, calls your patience to be tested. You want to shake the very foundation, amen, to, glory to God, of that divine placement that you are in. He want to shake it. Shake me, devil, but you can't break me. And I just heard another one. Shake me, but you can't make me.

0: Did y'all catch that? I don't care about the shaking. I shall not be moved. I'm just like a tree that's planted by the river of the living water. I'm not going to be moved. Let the wind blow. Let the thunder roll. Let the lightning flash. I am going to stay here where God has planted me. So now, remember when the Lord had spoken to Abraham, listen, and he said to Abraham, he said, I want you to get out of your country. Listen to me tonight. And I want you to get away from your kinfolk, your kindreds, and from the father's house. I need you, amen, to leave. I want to take you to a land that I'm going to show you. I'm going to show you this land. And he said, what I'm going to do here, if you obey me, what I'm doing is trying to give you a divine placement. I'm trying to take you somewhere that's going to bless you. But there are some things that you've become comfortable with, Abram, that you're going to have to give up. There are some things that you're going to have to walk away from. Kindreds. And then he said, leave your father's house. And he said, I tell you what I'm going to do. If you do this, I'm going to make of you a great nation. Listen. And I will bless thee and make thy name great. And thou shall be a blessing. Every one of God's promises, people, can only be actualized when you're found operating in the right place of life. Are you listening to me? All of his promises, the only way that they're going to be actualized, they're actually going to happen, is that you got to be found operating in the right place of life. Are you operating in the right place of life? Think about it for a moment. It's been 20 years for some of us, 30 for some of us, 40 for some of us. It's simply, amen, in this hour that we're living in, it's not taking God that long. We have to redeem the time. We don't have the time the biblical patriarchs had. They lived to be 400-500 years old. Are you with me? We're 70 and 80, and we're just about done with. So what God did then, he's doing it at a supernatural, amen, speed now. He's ready to change your circumstances now. He's ready to turn your situation around now. Anybody understand what I'm saying tonight? So, by allocation, you understand, you know, I'm talking about your allocation in your location. By allocation, I mean money, materials, resources, etc. You understand that that's officially given to somebody for a specific person. Now, you will labor every day in vain when your allocation is in Louisiana, for instance, and you're working hard in Texas. You're going to labor. You're going to labor. I met those who thought that relocating would make them succeed faster. Also, I found themselves in poverty and regret because they looked at what was happening in Atlanta as opposed to Shreveport, what was happening in Dallas as opposed to Shreveport. You understand? And so now, you're laboring every day in vain. When your allocation, amen, is in Louisiana, glory to God, and you're working hard in Texas, you got to relocate. You got to get back in that place that God has called you to. God is not going to negotiate with you. He's not going to go against his word. His words are final. Listen, if you don't clap, it's okay. His words are yea and amen. Somebody shout amen. And the devil, the time that we need to tell the Lord, amen. Your will be done. Your kingdom come. Here on earth as it is in heaven. Give us this day. I'll do it, amen, if you walk in my will. I'll do it if you do it my way. But because you think, amen, that Atlanta, amen, is faring much better than Shreveport, it's simply because you've forgotten that I'm the same God in Shreveport that's in Atlanta. Give me tonight, somebody. And all you got to understand is I will supply all of your needs according to my riches and glory if you're in the right place. Somebody say amen. You don't need to be in Atlanta to make dollars or own houses. You only need to be where God has allocated, amen, for you. Because a man that's rooted in his apportioned place of assignment
1: you can actually turn a rural area to a royal area. Well, y'all missed it. You missed it. Glory to God. And the reason you can do that, because you have the support, people of God, and you have the backing of heaven in his storehouse to draw from. Are you with me tonight? If you just stay in that place where God has called you. Many of us have lost our anointing because we've gotten out of place. And we become as a tinkling of a cymbal and sounding brass with noisemakers now. Are you with me? The devil is even getting the earache when you stand up and sing and when you preach and when you talk, because, glory to God, it's noise. And God have no part in it, because obedience is better than any sacrifice that you can make. If God said, be still, be still. If God said, wait, just remember that those that wait upon the Lord shall renew their strength. Listen to me tonight. You can mount up with wings of an eagle. You can run and not be weary. You can walk and not faint. Wait, I say. Wait upon the Lord. So I need to tell you, you got to ask yourself, is this the place my appointed location is? Is this the place of my appointed location? I want you to think about that for a moment. Is this the place? Did I think I heard from God and I heard, amen, from flesh, that I did it because it's what my flesh wanted? I want you to think about that for a moment. Did I really hear from God? It ain't too late to say, I made a mistake. It's not too late to say, I missed it. I wonder who am I talking to? Until these questions are properly and sincerely answered, you might end up shortchanging yourself after laboring so hard. Are you with me? Is this the place of my appointed location? Is this what God has called me to do? Ask yourself that. Did God call me to be an evangelist, a pastor, a teacher, a prophet? Listen to me tonight. Glory to God. Am I in the will of God? But I don't know, Reverend, because I'm not sure. Well, if you're not sure, then you didn't hear from God. Your calling got to be sure. Ooh, I wish I had somebody that would grasp this tonight. What is the specific purpose for me being here? When I said here, I'm not talking from bondage of freedom. But what is the specific, amen, purpose for me being alive? For me being here in Mother's Earth? What is it? What is the specific purpose? There's a purpose. What is the purpose? The failure of Adam began the very moment he left his place of assignment. Are you with me? Remember now, the mandate was given to him was to dress and keep the garden. That's what God told him to do. The enemy only had access to Adam's place of promise because he was out of divine location. Are you with me? Consequently, he completely lost his allocation because he was out of position. He was out of place. God couldn't even find him because he was out of place. Why would God ask the question, Adam, where art thou? He'd never asked that question before. But because he listened to a woman that told him, listen, God is holding something from us, Adam. He's withholding something from us. If we eat of this fruit, are you listening to me? If we eat of this death, we're going to be greater than God. Glory to God. Oh, disobedience is eating death. Ooh. Glory to God. So now we see him losing fellowship with God because he committed high treason against God. He got out of place. The only, amen, access to Adam's place of promise, amen, glory to God, was the enemy, glory to God, slipped in through an act of disobedience. Well, my God, Genesis 26, 1, 4, and 12 says, and there was a famine in the land, I won't be long, besides the first famine that was in the days of Abraham, and Isaac went into Amalek, king of Philistines, unto Gerar, and the Lord appeared unto him and said, go not down into Egypt. Listen to that. dwell in the land which I shall tell thee of, sojourn in this land. I will be with thee and will bless thee, for unto thee and unto thy seed I will give all these countries, and I will perform the oath which I swore unto Abraham thy father, and I will make thy seed to multiply as the stars of heaven, and will give unto thy seed all these countries, and in thy seed shall all the nations of the earth be blessed. Then Isaac sold in that land, listen, and received in the same year 100-fold, and the Lord blessed him. Now, the reason many firms and companies and institutions don't see results as expected is due to misplacement of staff, the wrong people in position. Are you with me? Great potential in a wrong place will produce wrong results. There are no two ways about it. The place you're called to function is as important as your God-given assignment. So it doesn't matter at all if you discover now that you have all this while being burning energy and wasting time trying to make it happen in the wrong location. Please change immediately, people, and go to God and ask him to lead you. Otherwise, you will end up with a wasted life. For the gifts and the calling of God only answer to those who have properly located themselves in the right place. Are y'all getting this? The right place. We're so spoiled. We just want things our way. My way or the highway. My way or no way. And God said, maybe that works for you here in the earth realm, but it's not going to work. Amen. From a spiritual perspective, it's no negotiating. It's no meeting you halfway. God said it's either yes or no. Amen. Well, God only spoke to Abraham, about the promises. The process of actualizing the promise wasn't mentioned. That's our Almighty God for you. He tells you the end from the beginning. He didn't tell him exactly what was going to happen. He just made a promise to him. He only, amen, spoke to Abraham about the promise. He didn't tell him exactly how he's going to do this and do that, but he said, I promise you, if you just take it one step at a time. So you have to be careful because people that get in your ear and say, hey, I wouldn't do that. Girl, you crazy. You lost your mind. You sure God told you to do that? People, don't you know God's voice by now? He said, my sheep hold my voice, and a stranger they will not follow. Talk to me tonight, son. It is time for you to stand on what God has told you. And it doesn't matter what anybody thinks about it. God never said you will ever have. So this works. There will never be some pain that make you feel bad. But sometimes you will have to deal with, amen, some setbacks in your life. But the end. I need to tell you, you're going to win. Folks so quick to throw their hands up and give up. You can't give up now. God has brought you this far to give up now. You never said that I'm worthy. Somebody say amen. So when we see giants on the way, many of us begin to wonder if God sent us on that assignment. Woo. I said when we see giants on the way, then we begin to wonder if God sent us on that assignment. More often than not, when giants stand in the way of our progress, it is to scare us away from the original place, amen, that God has kept for us. Are you listening to me? My God, in which is it best for the fulfillment of our mission, that's something that God has kept for us, and the enemy is trying to, glory to God, scare you. He's trying to drive you away from your assignment. If God told you to preach, don't let nobody tell you you ain't a preacher. If you have the apostolic anointing on your life, if you have the prophetic mantle, don't let anybody tell you what you are not. You know what God said. That's the time to do it. If you have to stand all by yourself, most of the time that's the way it is anyway. We have to stand all by ourselves. Are you with me? Look at me. I'm

0: not giving up because I don't have friends. I'm a loner that's having fun, enjoying where I am on the way to where I'm going. Is that right, somebody? There's peace in the valley. Somebody shout amen. But some of us feel like we got to have somebody. Don't you know you got somebody? Somebody shout amen. Glory to God. Somebody lift those hands and shout glory to God. And the Bible said they returned from searching of the land, and they went and came to Moses and to the Aaron and all the congregation of the children of Israel unto the wilderness of Paran to Kadesh, and brought back word unto them and unto the entire congregation, and shared them the fruit of the land. And they told him and said, we came unto the land whither thou sendest us, and surely it floweth, listen to this, with milk and honey, and this is the fruit of it. Nevertheless, the people be strong that dwell in the land. And the cities are walled, and they're very great. And moreover, we saw the children of Anak there. They were giants. To describe exactly what they saw, they said that the spies were like grasshoppers before the giants. They said that. And that they looked like grasshoppers to the giants. They said that. The children that God had already told, this is yours. He didn't tell you, amen, glory to God. That the land was not already yours. Go down and view the land. Go down and look at what I've already given you. But they became intimidated by giants. Are you listening to me? What is it that has intimidated you to the point that you've gotten out of position? Oh, I came to teach you tonight, and I'm just about done. The question is, how did they know that was how the giants saw them as grasshoppers? The giants never said that to them. So how did they know that? Why did they say that? See, the devil will play with your mind. Anybody know what I'm talking about? Did they talk to the giants? Did they sample their opinion? No, it was their fear that fanned and fueled the embers of their negative imaginations into a configuration of confusion and inferiority complex. The devil gave them a complex. Is that right, somebody? You don't have to feel what's already yours. I wish I had some. You don't have to feel what's already yours. Just go down and take it. It's yours. It's yours.
1: Well, God bless you.
2: 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When the opportunity presents itself, we will.

0: anything that will happen to you that Jesus cannot handle. Remember, he will never lead you, but grace cannot keep you. Until next time, be blessed, and thank you for listening to From Pressure to Praise broadcast on KOKA.
1: Such things as mold, fungus, asbestos, or any volatile organic compound. Rick and Barbara can be reached at 1-855-825-7770, 1-855-825-7770. We're so grateful to this company and to other people that sow into this ministry to make these broadcasts happen. Let's give all of our sponsors a great big old thank you. Glory to God. Isaiah 40:8 says, the grass withereth, the flower fadeth, but the word of our God shall stand forever. Well, if you're listening the first time, if you got invited tonight and you're joining in, it's a Thursday night, and our theme for Thursday night service is higher level living. Say it back with me, higher level living. Turn with me to Matthew.

God is going to use us as he reaches out to other people. And I'm going to give you this story, and it's one of the ones that I know you've heard before, but my emphasis on tonight is, what environment do you and I set in our own personality, with our households, in our workplace, in our church? Is it an environment like Jesus wants us to be in? For instance, everywhere in the Bible where you look where Jesus was, you would have all kind of people. Some people were messy people, like the Pharisees and the Sadducees. They were looking for problems. But then other people were around that were looking for answers, like sinners didn't have a problem hanging around Jesus. Sometimes, do sinners have a problem with coming to church? Is this an environment in our church, in our life, in our household, in our workplace, that people can feel comfortable? I have a lot of days that some of my patients will tell me about some of the employees and how some of the employees don't make them feel welcome in my clinic. What kind of business would you want that you wouldn't want your customers to feel welcome in? What kind of church is it that people don't feel comfortable in coming to church? When they came to church, they got an experience that made it to where they never wanted to come to church again. It starts with us. And there are times that we need to change the way we view church, change the way we view people. Do you know some people can feel uncomfortable because they are sinners, and because you and I, if we present ourselves so holy, so above board, that they're not worthy of being around us, why would they want to come to church? Say, I hear you, Pastor. So when we talk about higher level living, no for fact, we're not talking about us being better than anybody else, but it does require us to live differently so that God can get the glory out of our lives. Amen? Amen. Matthew chapter 5, verses 13 through 16. Let's read it. Ye are the salt of the earth. Salt has lost its savor. Wherewith shall it be salted? It is thenceforth good for nothing but to be cast out and to be trodden under foot of men. Ye are the light of the world. A city that is set on a hill cannot be hid. Neither do men light a candle to put it on a bushel, but it giveth light unto all that are in the house. Let your light so shine before men that they may see your good works and glorify your Father which is in heaven. I'm going to go over that line again where I said it wrong. Neither do men light a candle and put it under a bushel, but on a candlestick, and it giveth light unto all that are in the house. So God wants us to shine for him and give him the glory. When I get to this story, after I go through my baseline scriptures, I want to tell you that it was an environment in today's lesson where I have focused for all of my life on one part of this story. And looking back on it today, I was reminded how important it was what Jesus was teaching, how he wants us to represent him when it comes down to sinners. Do you know sinners are important to Jesus? John 3:16 says what? For God so loved the world that he gave his only begotten Son, that whosoever believeth in him shall not perish, but have everlasting life. So what happens is that people a lot of times looking at us and making determinations about God by the way we're treating people. People are making decisions about Jesus, our Savior, because they're looking at the light that comes from us. Do you know there are times where people have told me, well, I would come to your office, but this happened or that happened. And oftentimes I feel real bad about it because some of those times I don't have a second chance to give them an opportunity. It might have been somebody else in my office that misrepresented what I stand for. Somebody in the church that misrepresented what the Lord stands for. Come here, hear what I'm saying? But it makes a difference on how we're to treat people. And God wants us to be kind and loving. Amen? Okay, 1 John chapter 5. I want to go over this again because I'm supposed to remind us of this great confidence that we have in him. 1 John 5 and 13.

First John chapter 5 and verse number 13. These things have I written unto you that believe on the name of the Son of God, that ye may know that you have eternal life. You and I, and if you listen to me and if you're not saved, you can know that you have eternal life. We know that we have eternal life because we've invited Jesus into our heart with this understanding that Jesus is the Son of God, born of the Virgin Mary. Jesus died on the cross for our sins. He rose on the third day with all power in his hands, and we invite him to live in our heart. He lives in our heart, and Jesus sent the Holy Spirit to guide us as we live this life for his glory. Let me get an amen right there. It says that you have eternal life and that you may believe on the name of the Son of God. 14. And this is the confidence that we have in him, that if we ask, what's the next word? Some things? The next word says, if we ask anything according to his will, he heareth us. Okay, quick story. And you already know it's going to be a cow story. One of my favorite cows, a big old cow named RJ. She's just a big old pit. And she's getting up in age. I bet she's about 13 years old. And so she's still having calves. And she had a calf unexpectedly the other day. And the calf was born with this huge mass under the abdomen. And I looked at it and I wanted the calf to live and I wanted the calf to do well because it's RJ's calf and it's special to me. Now, the Bible says that we can ask anything according to his will. Amen? All right. I believe it's his will that God wants us to prosper and be in health even as our soul prospers. Amen? As a matter of fact, I look for God to do some things, what I call in our private lives, to give us this confidence when he wants to use us in public ministry. Amen? So God is able to just completely heal the big old mass and just make it go away just like that. Am I right about it? Come on, am I right about it? He's able to do it, right? Exceeding abundantly above all that we ask or think, according to his power that works in us. Amen? So really, I can just lay hands on the calf, and God can just heal it up, right? Okay, watch this. The big old mass got smaller, but it didn't go away. The next day, the big old mass was still there and still didn't go away. And so what I did is I brought the calf to the vet because I wanted to do what I can do, because not all of the times God does things just miraculous like laying hands. Can I get a witness right there? All right. So you remember in the Bible, those lepers, they were healed as they went back to show. So I brought the calf to the vet. The vet was just, you know, just shocked how the calf was living and this big old mass. And he's saying all these things about it. And I got him there to fix it. And I asked just simply, can you fix it? He said, well, yes. I said, well, fix it. And he told me it was going to cost. And I said, okay, let's go ahead and get it fixed. So when I went to pick up the calf just looked so weak and looked like he just looked like he was been through what he'd been through. I got that calf home. Calf was so heavy, I could not pick him up, so I wheeled him over into a wheelbarrow and then got him back. By the time he heard his mother's voice one time, that calf perked up, almost jumped out that wheelbarrow, and this morning he was thriving and doing well. You hear what I'm saying? But listen to what I'm saying right here. That there are times that the way God is going to do things, it's important for us to listen at his direction, because if it doesn't happen just like what we think is going to happen, listen at what can happen. If God doesn't do it like we think he's going to do it, or if he doesn't do it, the Bible clearly says, according to his will, there is a purpose in everything. Say in everything. And if it doesn't happen just like what we want, do you know sometimes Christians, we can become angry and we can become bitter and resentful, living life and doing the right things, going to work and doing the things you have to do, but underneath it, really kind of unapproachable and with a bad attitude. And so I'm supposed to share with us tonight, because any of us along the way can get off track and not present ourselves in ways that God, that would represent the Lord. And God wants

next verse, though, talks about the confidence that we ought to have in God. And this is the confidence that we have in Him. That if we ask anything according to His will, He heareth us. And if we know that He heareth us, whatsoever we ask, we know that we have the positions that we desired of Him. Amen? Amen? Go to Romans chapter 12. So how does God enact and provide a change to happen in our life? How does He go about getting us to go in a different direction? Romans chapter 12. Part of our theme scripture about higher level living, we talked for months about Romans 12 and 1. I beseech you therefore, brethren, by the mercy of God, that you present your bodies a living sacrifice, holy, acceptable unto God, which is your reasonable service. And number 2 says, be not conformed to this world, but be ye transformed by the what, y'all? Renewing of your mind. Now, renewing of your mind. That's what I believe I'm supposed to talk about tonight. How do we reset, reprogram our mind to do things differently? And I'm going to give you the example of how it works even in church. Because the same way it's going to work in church, the same way it's going to work in your workplace, the same way it's going to work in your home. Do you know, not everything, there are some times that we truly have to confront things that are not right. We have to get in somebody's face. There are times that you have to set things right. But that's not all the time. There are times that God wants us to simply be kind and cooperate with what He's doing and not doing things on our own terms, but doing things that He wants us to do. You hear what I'm saying? So I'm going to give you this example in just a minute, but I'm going to go through these other scriptures. I wanted to show us, matter of fact, go to the next one. 1 Corinthians chapter 13, especially in this month of Black History, where we see such a strong example of nonviolent confrontation, where everybody, or just about everybody, agreed to approach the whole change that needs to happen in our nation regarding race relations with a nonviolent approach. And it's, to me, such a good example of how we have to walk in love, because God said that's how people are going to know us, that we love one another. He wants us to love God with all our heart, our soul, our mind, our strength, and then we're to love others as ourselves. Am I right? All right, 1 Corinthians 13. And I want you to skip down to verse number 5. Love suffers long and is kind. Kind. I wonder, when people interact with you, do they perceive you as being kind? Kind. Winning people over because you're kind to people. I can remember times in my life where I was running from Christian people because I didn't understand. I grew up in church, but I didn't understand Christian people. I thought all of you all wanted for the rest of us to be perfect like you. And I knew I couldn't do it. So it wasn't even me getting in your face trying to front. So when I see y'all, I run. Because I want to hide. Because I knew I couldn't live life like that. Say kind. How do we present ourselves being kind? Do you know, if you look around this church right now, some of the spaces are empty because some of us need to learn to be kind to people. Kindness. Say kindness. Love is kind and long-suffering. And every bit of this service, every bit of this message that I'm telling you, I have had to digest and redigest it and look at the way that I'm doing things as well to make sure that I am also leading in the way of what I'm explaining to you. Love is kind. Love envieth not, vaunteth not itself, is not puffed up, does not behave itself

her own. Now that's the one I want to stop at, because when the Bible says, seeketh not her own, everybody, I want you to say this with me, say selfish. How would you define selfishness? What? How would you explain selfish? Somebody explain. What's selfish? Yes, Doris. You want to keep everything to yourself. What else? Give me some other definition for selfish. Only think about yourself. Anybody else? Selfish. How do you define somebody that's selfish? Anybody else? Yes. No, sir. Selfishness is what we're talking about. Cindy says you want others to do for you, but you don't want to do for anybody else. And the way that I was going to break it down is that selfishness, to me, is all about you. If it's all about you, it's right. But if it's not all about you, it's not right. And we're going to see in the Bible today, through this story, these characteristics that I want for us to check ourselves, because God wants for us to represent Him in a loving kind of a way. And these characteristics have to show up in our life. Seeketh not her own, is not easily provoked, thinketh no evil. Six says, rejoiceth not in iniquity, but rejoiceth in the what, y'all? Truth. Seven says, beareth all things, believeth all things, hopeth all things, endureth all things. And then eight, the first part of it says, love never fails. All right? Okay, now, I want for us to have this mindset. I talked about it already, that we ought to, this month, we're supposed to focus on being committed. And we're supposed to focus on our communication, how we're coming out. We're supposed to focus on our confidence in God, but also we have to realize that God puts a lot of confidence in us because He's able to use us for His glory. But then this month ought to be, more than any month, a month of change. How do we get our mindset to change? God is perfect, but what can I do to get myself lined up with God's program? Luke chapter 15, that's where we're going. I put down what we're going to see in here. One thing we have to do is admit that we need help. Two I wrote down. We got to acknowledge, first of all, that there are areas in our life that we need help and that we need to change. I put down that we need to accept full responsibility . And then the other thing I put here is that let's get some accountability going to make sure that what we're doing has some checks and balances. And I'm going to come back and explain each one of these in a little bit, because there's a story I want to tell you before I read Luke 15. Then number five, put down, we ought to agree with God on whatever He says about the issue. Make the changes and obey what He says. So, number one, I talked about admitting. Admit that you need help. Admit that it's time for change. Admit that we're the ones that need to do things differently for God's glory. Say, I hear you, Pastor. Number two is acknowledge. Acknowledge it is possible that you and I have issues that God wants to fix in our lives. Attitudes or ways that we approach things differently. And in this story I'm going to give you, we're going to see how God gave these stories in Luke 15 because He wanted for His listeners to acknowledge that they were the ones not representing Him in ways that glorified Him. Three, accept full responsibility, because every one of us has a choice to make. Let me tell you this story. I have one of the guys that worked for me, and one of the things that I asked him to do was to sweep a particular area, and he swept it. But the next day when I came there, nothing was moved to sweep behind or between the objects.
he just swept the area that he could see. So I told him, hey, listen, when you sweep, I don't want this to represent you like this, because this doesn't represent me like this. I want you to sweep, move things out of the way, sweep and put things back. And he started giving me all of these reasons why he did it that way. Well, I did this. I didn't want to hear those reasons. I wanted to hear one thing. Okay, I hear you. I accept the responsibility. I wanted to hear something to acknowledge that you knew that I wanted this done differently. The next thing, this word accountability. I put accountability not just on someone else that you have to give accountability, because the first one we have to give accountability to is ourselves. Because every one of us that's born again has the Holy Spirit that lets you know when you do something that's not right. Can I get a witness? But we've got to be accountable to God first. And God and us know first. And some of us have people in our lives that will help keep us accountable, that you can tell things to, and they can correct you and say, hey, listen, now you've been late to me, but as soon as you finish talking to me, just know all of what you said is like crazy. Now get back to the word and get back to where you need to be. Y'all hear what I'm saying? And you do it, we do need friends that'll put us back right, y'all. You hear what I'm saying? Do y'all hear me? All right. And then the last thing I want for us to do is I want for us to learn to agree with God. What is his mindset? So Luke chapter 15, Jesus starts off, and in the beginning of the parable or this story, then drew near unto him all the publicans and sinners for to hear him. That right there is so incredibly impressive to me, that all of the people that nobody else wanted to fool with wanted to be around Jesus. Who wants to be around you? Who do you attract? Do you attract the people that nobody else don't want to be fooled with? Who do we attract? I would love to be able to attract the people that really need the most help. How about you? How do we do that? Well, it starts off with our love walk. It starts off with how kind we are to everybody. Not just the people that can be kind back to you, but to everybody. Say everybody. People that get on your nerves. Everybody. Jesus was followed, first of all, by publicans, the ones that the Jews couldn't stand, because the publicans were cheating everybody out of money. And the sinners, the people that had all the problems, but they saw something in Jesus that attracted them to him. Watch what verse number 2 says. And the Pharisees and scribes murmured, saying, this man receiveth sinners and eateth with them. What's wrong with that? What's wrong with being kind? What's wrong with welcoming people that nobody else wants to fool with? Are we reaching out for those people? So verse number 3. And in that particular scenario where publican sinners are all around Jesus and then scribes and Pharisees are murmuring and complaining about the people that Jesus came to this earth to save. Which, let's be real, we were sinners. We were people that didn't have a clue about life. Everybody said, but God. But God made a difference with his grace and his mercy, and he drew us in. Amen? Amen. We're going to see in a little bit how. Do you know, Christians, sometimes we can be so self-righteous that you don't want to fool with nobody that's got a cigarette problem, an alcohol problem, a drug problem, a marriage problem, a health problem. You're so wonderful, you don't want to fool with anybody that's got issues. So who's going to minister to them? Verse number 4. What man of you, having 100 sheep, if he lose one of them, does not leave the 99 in the wilderness and go after?
which is lost until he finds it. Now remember, all of these stories, the three parables, I'm going to give you these stories about something lost, started off because sinners and publicans were following Jesus. And scribes and Pharisees had a problem. So Jesus gives this example about, well, what if it's a lost sheep? And he gives this story about this lost sheep. Skip to verse number 4. I think I just read this. Skip to verse number 7. It says, I say unto you that likewise, joy shall be in heaven over one sinner that repented more than over 99 just persons which need no repentance. Because the story went on to say, if that man finds that one sheep that's lost, he'd come back and he'd rejoice. He'd throw this big party. Hey, come rejoice with me because I've got this lost animal. Come join the party. Celebrate with me because something good has happened in my life. I told y'all a story about a little calf. I'm rejoicing about a little calf. I'm telling y'all about that. Hey, can you rejoice with me? My calf was almost gone, but he made it through it.

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mature to the word can understand and be edified. 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

God bless you. We give God praise once again in this theme that we've entitled, How to Gain God's Respect. Now, we began in Genesis, the third chapter, when God received an offering from Cain and Abel. And one God rejected, the other God respected. And tonight, I want to use for a thought just simply honoring God through giving. Honoring God through giving. Now, the reason why I want to press this subject is because there are many people that would like to just oust giving as a part of worship. In fact, some people actually avoid church simply because there is giving. They say it's a game. It's cookery. It is somebody getting over. And so there are many even Christians who kind of line their mindset in that same logic. And so I would like to just show you in God's word that this is not a man-made establishment. Honoring God through giving is not God in need of anything that we have. Honoring God in giving is not God charging us to bless us. So I think that I need to speak to the church, because even the church folk got an attitude that is not of God when it comes to honoring God through giving. Now, God's word says what? God's word said, honor the Lord with what? With thy substance. Okay? That's how you honor. This is God's word. Honor the Lord with thy substance. So Cain was a farmer. Abel was a shepherd. They both brought of their substance. Cain brought the fruit of the ground, and Abel brought, God's word called it, the firstlings of his flock. Now, here what God's word says, honor the Lord with thy substance and with the first fruits of all thine increase. So notice now, God said that Abel brought of the firstlings. He did not say that about Cain. So I believe that it's a possibility that Cain didn't do it in the order that God had prescribed. Now, I think I have to sort of go slow, because I don't want you to think that God wants to strong arm us or force us into this. What Cain and Abel did, in fact, the Bible says in the process of time. In fact, let's read that again. Look at the fourth chapter of Genesis. And let's just jump to the point of the offering. Verse 3 says, and in the process of time, it came to pass that Cain brought of the fruit of the ground an offering unto the Lord. And Abel, he also brought of the firstlings of his flock and
thereof. And the Lord had respect unto Abel and to his offering, but unto Cain and to his offering, God had not respect. Now, the Bible does not give us details as to why God rejected Cain. Doesn't tell us whether it was the first fruit, whether it was a bad heart that he offered it, whether because it was bloodless. The Bible does not tell us. But what the Bible does tell us that Cain had a choice. The Bible says Cain was upset. Look what it says. And the Lord said, well, verse 5 says, but unto Cain and his offering he had not respect, and Cain was very wroth, and his countenance fell. Now, verse 6 is where God comes in. God says to Cain, why art thou wroth? Angry, upset. And why is thy countenance fallen? Why are you looking so sad? Look at verse 7. Here's the question. If thou doest well, now this is it right here, shall thou not be accepted? Which says, listen, you can fix this. You can come out of this. Why are you upset? Just do what I told you to do, and I'll bless you too. I'll accept you. I'll accept your offering. So God made it very clear in that setting, whatever Abel did, in essence, it was what God calls acceptable. So when God asked Cain, if thou doest well, now what does that mean? If thou doest well, I think you'll agree that that would most likely mean if you do what I told you, if you obey my command, obey my word, I think you would consider that as doing well. If you were a parent, you got a child that obeys you, one that does not. I think you'll agree that the one that obeys you would call him as one that doeth well. So something in this exchange or this offering between Cain and Abel that Cain understood. So God said, why are you upset? You can fix this if thou doest well. Shall thou not be accepted? Now, the other side of that coin was this. He says, and if thou doest not well, because see, you got a choice. Listen, you can do well or do not well. So I want you to see tonight, God is not strong arming. God is not trying to be your employer or your pimp. He's not saying you work and you gotta pay. It's not like that. But you honor God, you don't pay God. If you pay God, how much is your life worth? If you pay God, how much is it worth to you for God to keep your heart beating, your lungs pumping, to wake you up in the morning? How much is that worth? If you could pay God, tell me, how much is your life worth? If you can pay God, put that in money. Monetize that for me for a moment. How much is your life worth? I think you'll agree it's invaluable. You can't put a price on it. Because without life, what does it matter what you have?

So the fact that Cain had a problem honoring God with his giving, God had a problem with Cain. Because Cain had a problem honoring God with his giving, God had a problem with Cain. Which is why God told Cain, listen, it doesn't have to be like this. If thou doest well, shall thou not be accepted? Which says, if you don't do well, I'm not going to accept that. Now, I know y'all quiet tonight, and that's okay. Because you absorb me, and I'm good with that. But I want you to just understand what God had in mind. When the Bible, listen, offerings did not start in church. Did not start in a club. No, it started from the beginning of man's existence. It started. Now, God did not give us details. How much, how often, what place. He didn't really give us that. But what you do see in verse chapter 4 of Genesis, verse 3, in the process of time, it came to pass that offerings had begun. Now, you got to ask yourself, why are there offerings? Why did Cain give an offering? Why did Abel give an offering? I mean, there were no stores, right? There were no, I don't think there were any electric bills, gas bills, water bills. So why is Cain and Abel giving an offering? For what? They don't like to be... to be kept on. So Cole did not order Cain or Abel to pay the light bill. So why is Cain and why is Abel giving an offering? Well, some things you have to deduce. Okay? Some things you have to deduce. Take from something else to come to a conclusion on another. Now, last week, I said to you that the Bible says that whatever things were written aforetime was written for our benefit, for our admonition. You remember that? According to God's word? Well, I believe that Cain and Abel understood. And listen, God's words made it very clear. If everything God did and said was put into writing the books, according to God's word, he said the world could not contain it. So understand, you won't find every tidbit, every jot, every tittle. You won't find every little step that God made. Something you got to deduce. You got to just understand, if God did this for this reason, then you got to conclude that God must like this. If God punished you for this reason, well, you deduce that God doesn't like that. Well, I'm going to point to you tonight that even though the Bible doesn't tell us why Cain and Abel gave an offering, the Bible says simply in the process of time,

0: that just means that as they grew into understanding, because you see, before sin, I did not see offerings. Before sin. But after sin, there were things that were required to keep God's wrath from attacking the sin, or more specifically, the sinner. So all that you see in scripture, all you saw under the law, all the bulls, all the goats, all the sheep, all the turtle doves, all the blood that was flowing, flowed as a Old Testament way of keeping God's wrath off the sinner. God did not have the bulls killed because he hated animals. They didn't die because they were just wicked and want to see animals suffer. That's not what happened. The animals that died, they were all symbolic pictures and depictions of Jesus, who was the Lamb to come, the Lamb of God. And God called him that. The Lamb of God, what John called him, the Lamb of God. That's what he called him. So when you see offerings under the law, it was given as an atonement. Now, what is an atonement? An atonement is like a Band-Aid. It's a temporary covering. It covers an open wound to keep the infection out. Atonement covered open sin to keep God's view out. So the sin was covered by the blood. The sin was covered as a means that God would not see the sin and react through wrath. So an atonement was a temporary covering. The Band-Aid is not your body. In other words, the Band-Aid acts as a scab. You know, a scab that goes on your sore when you get a little sore? That scab becomes protective. It covers the wound while the healing beneath it is going on. Now, one day,
1: you won't need the Band-Aid anymore.
0: That scab is going to fall off, and you don't have the wound anymore. Well, similarly, once Jesus died, once he paid for our sin, not just cover the sins. He did more than that. No, he took away our sins. And in doing so, I don't offer bulls anymore. I don't offer sheep anymore. I don't need to worry about a covering because the sin that I had is no longer me. That sin is now put on Jesus, who took away my sin, who covered me. Anybody that's born again, we were covered by the blood. And this covering is not like the lamb's blood or the bull's blood or the turtle dove's blood. Now, this is like, this is like the blood of God. Now, God is spirit. Yes, I'm just making a point to you, show you how precious this blood is. So this blood is so unique that once you are covered, You never need to be covered again. Now, under the law, you gotta offer that blood constantly. Okay? You gotta keep the blood flowing. You gotta keep God's eyes off the sin. Now, don't misread what I'm saying. Of course, God recognizes that everybody, there's nobody you can't hide from God. My point is, God used that blood as a temporary cure to keep his wrath at bay. Now, when God sees sin, because he is so righteous, he got no choice but to vent his wrath on sin. So this is why the command is to seek ye the Lord while you may be found. In other words, we're going to all go somewhere at death, and the real wrath is not what you see now. The real wrath is the second death, because from that death, there's no escape. Okay, I mean, if you die having not been covered by the blood of Jesus Christ, if you die in that state, well, then you're gonna die again. But those that have been covered, though they have accepted Jesus Christ, God says we will have no part in the second death. Okay? So now listen. All that you hear me talking about right now is the focus and really the purpose of offerings. So it ain't based on a need. It's based on worship. It's based on honor. We are to honor the Lord. So when Cain and Abel made an offering to God, it wasn't based on a need. I would get money for life on. We got the building built now. See, it's not about that. If you miss this, you're going to miss God's best. And God told Cain, if thou do it well, which says if you got a problem honoring God, if you have a problem honoring God, you can't do well. Now, the fact that God got on Cain's case says that Cain knew better. And whatever God told Cain, Cain didn't do it. But Cain thought it wouldn't matter. And let's say, perhaps, I don't know, let's just pretend like God took the story up. Let's say this was not their first offering. But the writer bring us in at this point. Let's say Cain had been giving differently. Maybe he gave God the first fruit the first time. This time, it's not the first fruit. Maybe Cain last time brought blood along with the offering. But this time, there was no blood. Let's say Cain, before now, was coming with another attitude. He came joyfully. He came cheerfully to give to God. But today, he comes with this, I'm giving all my fruit away, just going up in smoke. Why am I doing all? I don't know. The Bible doesn't tell us why. But Cain knew. And God made it clear, if thou doest well, which means Cain knew what to do to please God. But he chose to do it his way and not do it God's way. And God said, okay, you can do it. I don't accept you or your offering. Well, he got upset. And God, I said, wait a minute, boy. Hold on. What's your problem? Why are you angry? You know what to do. You know what I require. If you do what I told you, won't you be accepted? Have I accepted you in the past? So I don't necessarily.

Ministry. Ministry.

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0: afternoon. It's time now for the Holy Bible reading, so get your Bibles ready.
1: Now concerning the collection for the saints, as I have given order to the churches of Galatia, even so do ye. Upon the first day of the week, let every one of you lay by him in store, as God hath prospered him, that there be no gatherings when I come. And when I come, whomsoever ye shall approve by your letters, them will I send to bring your liberality unto Jerusalem. And if it be meet that I go also, they shall go with me. Now I will come unto you when I shall pass through Macedonia, for I do pass through Macedonia. And it may be that I will abide, yea, and winter with you, that ye may bring me on my journey whithersoever I go. For I will not see you now by the way, but I trust to tarry a while with you, if the Lord permit. But I will tarry at Ephesus until Pentecost. For a great door and effectual is opened unto me, and there are many adversaries. Now if Timotheus come, see that he may be with you without fear, for he worketh the work of the Lord as I also do. Let no man therefore despise him, but conduct him forth in peace, that he may come unto me, for I look for him with the brethren. As touching our brother Apollos, I greatly desired him to come unto you with the brethren, but his will was not at all to come at this time, but he will come when he shall have convenient time. Watch ye, stand fast in the faith. Quit you like men, be strong. Let all your things be done with charity. I beseech you, brethren, ye know the house of Stephanas, that it is the first fruits of Achaia, and that they have addicted themselves to the ministry of the saints. That ye submit yourselves unto such, and to every one that helpeth with us and laboureth. I am glad of the coming of Stephanas and Fortunatus and Achaicus, for that which was lacking on your part they have supplied, for they have refreshed my spirit and yours. Therefore, acknowledge ye them that are such. The churches of Asia salute you. Aquila and Priscilla salute you much in the Lord with the church that is in their house. All the brethren greet you. Greet ye one another with an holy kiss. The salutation of me, Paul, with mine own hand. If any man love not the Lord Jesus Christ, let him be anathema maranatha. The grace of our Lord Jesus Christ be with you. My love be with you all in Christ Jesus. Amen. The end of the first epistle of Paul the Apostle to the Corinthians. The second epistle of Paul the Apostle to the Corinthians.

Paul, an apostle of Jesus Christ by the will of God, and Timothy, our brother, unto the church of God which is at Corinth, with all the saints which are in all Achaia, grace be to you and peace from God our Father and from the Lord Jesus Christ. Blessed be God, even the Father of our Lord Jesus Christ, the Father of mercies and the God of all comfort, who comforteth us in all our tribulation, that we may be able to comfort them which are in any trouble by the comfort wherewith we ourselves are comforted of God. For as the sufferings of Christ abound in us, so our consolation also aboundeth by Christ. And whether we be afflicted, it is for your consolation and salvation, which is effectual in the enduring of the same sufferings which we also suffer. Or whether we be comforted, it is for your consolation and salvation. And our hope of you is steadfast, knowing that as ye are partakers of the sufferings, so shall ye be also of the consolation. For we would not, brethren, have you ignorant of our trouble which came to us in Asia, that we were pressed out of measure, above strength, insomuch that we despaired even of life. But we had the sentence of death in ourselves, that we should not trust in ourselves, but in God, which raiseth the dead, who delivered us from so great a death, and doth deliver, in whom we trust that he will yet deliver us. Ye also, helping together by prayer for us, that for the gift bestowed upon us by the means of many persons, thanks may be given by many on our behalf. For our rejoicing is this, the testimony of our conscience, that in simplicity and godly sincerity, not with fleshly wisdom, but by the grace of God, we have had our conversation in the world, and more abundantly to you ward. For we write none other things unto you than what ye read or acknowledge, and I trust ye shall acknowledge even to the end, as also ye have acknowledged us in part, that we are your rejoicing, even as ye also are ours in the day of the Lord Jesus. And in this confidence I was minded to come unto you before, that ye might have a second benefit, and to pass by you into Macedonia, and to come again out of Macedonia unto you, and of you to be brought on my way toward Judea. When I therefore was thus minded, did I use lightness? Or the things that I purpose, do I purpose according to the flesh, that with me there should be yea, yea, and nay, nay? But as God is true, our word toward you was not yea and nay. For the Son of God, Jesus Christ, who was preached among you by us, even by me and Silvanus and Timotheus, was not yea and nay, but in him was yea. For all the promises of God in him are yea, and in him amen, unto the glory of God by us. Now he which establisheth us with you in Christ, and hath anointed us, is God, who hath also sealed us and given the earnest of the Spirit in our hearts. Moreover, I call God for a record upon my soul, that to spare you I came not as yet unto Corinth. Not for that we have dominion over your faith, but are helpers of your joy, for by faith ye stand. Chapter 2. But I determined this with myself, that I would not come again to you in heaviness. For if I make you sorry, who is he then that maketh me glad, but the same which is made sorry by me? And I wrote this same unto you, lest when I came I should have sorrow from them of whom I ought to rejoice, having confidence in you all, that my joy is the joy of you all. For out of much affliction and anguish of heart I wrote unto you with many tears, not that ye should be grieved, but that ye might know the love which I have more abundantly unto you. But if any have caused grief, he hath not grieved me but in part, that I may not overcharge you all. Sufficient to such a man is this punishment, which was inflicted of many. So that, contrarywise, ye ought rather to forgive him and comfort him, lest perhaps such a one should be swallowed up with overmuch sorrow. Wherefore, I beseech you that ye would confirm your love toward him. For to this end also did I write, that I might know the proof of you, whether ye be obedient in all things. To whom ye forgive anything, I forgive also. For if I forgave anything, to whom I forgave it, for your sakes forgave I it in the person of Christ, lest Satan should get an advantage of us, for we are not ignorant of his devices.
Furthermore, when I came to Troas to preach Christ's gospel, and a door was opened unto me of the Lord, I had no rest in my spirit, because I found not Titus my brother. But taking my leave of them, I went from thence into Macedonia. Now thanks be unto God, which always causeth us to triumph in Christ, and maketh manifest the savour of his knowledge by us in every place. For we are unto God a sweet savour of Christ, in them that are saved, and in them that perish. To the one we are the savour of death unto death, and to the other the savour of life unto life. And who is sufficient for these things? For we are not as many which corrupt the word of God, but as of sincerity, but as of God, in the sight of God speak we in Christ. Chapter 3. Do we begin again to commend ourselves? Or need we, as some others, epistles of commendation to you, or letters of commendation from you? Ye are our epistle written in our hearts, known and read of all men. Forasmuch as ye are manifestly declared to be the epistle of Christ ministered by us, written not with ink, but with the Spirit of the living God, not in tables of stone, but in fleshy tables of the heart. And such trust have we through Christ to Godward. Not that we are sufficient of ourselves to think anything as of ourselves, but our sufficiency is of God, who also hath made us able ministers of the New Testament, not of the letter, but of the Spirit. For the letter killeth, but the Spirit giveth life. But if the ministration of death, written and engraven in stones, was glorious, so that the children of Israel could not steadfastly behold the face of Moses for the glory of his countenance, which glory was to be done away, how shall not the ministration of the Spirit be rather glorious? For if the ministration of condemnation be glory, much more doth the ministration of righteousness exceed in glory. For even that which was made glorious had no glory in this respect, by reason of the glory that excelleth. For if that which is done away was glorious, much more that which remaineth is glorious. Seeing then that we have such hope, we use great plainness of speech, and not as Moses, which put a veil over his face, that the children of Israel could not steadfastly look to the end of that which is abolished. But their minds were blinded, for until this day remaineth the same veil untaken away in the reading of the Old Testament, which veil is done away in Christ. But even unto this day, when Moses is read, the veil is upon their heart. Nevertheless, when it shall turn to the Lord, the veil shall be taken away. Now the Lord is that Spirit, and where the Spirit of the Lord is, there is liberty. But we all, with open face beholding as in a glass the glory of the Lord, are changed into the same image from glory to glory, even as by the Spirit of the Lord. Chapter 4. Therefore, seeing we have this ministry, as we have received mercy, we faint not, but have renounced the hidden things of dishonesty, not walking in craftiness, nor handling the word of God deceitfully, but by manifestation of the truth, commending ourselves to every man's conscience in the sight of God. But if our gospel be hid, it is hid to them that are lost, in whom the God of this world hath blinded the minds of them which believe not, lest the light of the glorious gospel of Christ, who is the image of God, should shine unto them. For we preach not ourselves, but Christ Jesus the Lord, and ourselves your servants for Jesus' sake. For God, who commanded the light to shine out of darkness, hath shined in our hearts to give the light of the knowledge of the glory of God in the face of Jesus Christ. But we have this treasure in earthen vessels, that the excellency of the power may be of God and not of us. We are troubled on every side, yet not distressed. We are perplexed, but not in despair. Persecuted, but not forsaken. Cast down, but not destroyed. Always bearing about in the body the dying of the Lord Jesus, that the life also of Jesus might be made manifest in our body. For we which live are alway delivered unto death for Jesus' sake, that the life also of Jesus might be made manifest in our mortal flesh. So then, death worketh in us, but life in you.

having the same spirit of faith, according as it is written, I believed, and therefore have I spoken, we also believe, and therefore speak, knowing that he which raised up the Lord Jesus shall raise up us also by Jesus, and shall present us with you. For all things are for your sakes, that the abundant grace might through the thanksgiving of many redound to the glory of God. For which cause we faint not, but though our outward man perish, yet the inward man is renewed day by day. For our light affliction, which is but for a moment, worketh for us a far more exceeding and eternal weight of glory. While we look not at the things which are seen, but at the things which are not seen. For the things which are seen are temporal, but the things which are not seen are eternal. Chapter 5. For we know that if our earthly house of this tabernacle were dissolved, we have a building of God, an house not made with hands, eternal in the heavens. For in this we groan, earnestly desiring to be clothed upon with our house which is from heaven. If so be that being clothed, we shall not be found naked. For we that are in this tabernacle do groan, being burdened, not for that we would be unclothed, but clothed upon, that mortality might be swallowed up of life. Now he that hath wrought us for the selfsame thing is God, who also hath given unto us the earnest of the Spirit. Therefore we are always confident, knowing that whilst we are at home in the body, we are absent from the Lord. For we walk by faith, not by sight. We are confident, I say, and willing rather to be absent from the body and to be present with the Lord. Wherefore we labor, that whether present or absent, we may be accepted of him. For we must all appear before the judgment seat of Christ, that every one may receive the things done in his body according to that he hath done, whether it be good or bad. Knowing therefore the terror of the Lord, we persuade men. But we are made manifest unto God, and I trust also are made manifest in your consciences. For we commend not ourselves again unto you, but give you occasion to glory on our behalf, that ye may have somewhat to answer them which glory in appearance, and not in heart. For whether we be beside ourselves, it is to God, or whether we be sober, it is for your cause. For the love of Christ constraineth us, because we thus judge, that if one died for all, then were all dead. And that he died for all, that they which live should not henceforth live unto themselves, but unto him which died for them, and rose again. Wherefore, henceforth know we no man after the flesh. Yea, though we have known Christ after the flesh, yet now henceforth know we him no more. Therefore, if any man be in Christ, he is a new creature. Old things are passed away. Behold, all things are become new. And all things are of God, who hath reconciled us to himself by Jesus Christ, and hath given to us the ministry of reconciliation, to wit, that God was in Christ, reconciling the world unto himself, not imputing their trespasses unto them, and hath committed unto us the word of reconciliation. Now then, we are ambassadors for Christ, as though God did beseech you by us. We pray you in Christ's stead, be ye reconciled to God. For he hath made him to be sin for us who knew no sin, that we might be made the righteousness of God in him. Chapter 6. We then, as workers together with him, beseech you also that ye receive not the grace of God in vain. For he saith, I have heard thee in a time accepted, and in the day of salvation have I succored thee. Behold, now is the accepted time. Behold, now is the day of salvation. Giving no offense in anything, that the ministry be not blamed, but in all things approving ourselves as the ministers of God, in much patience, in afflictions, in necessities, in distresses, in stripes, in imprisonments, in tumults, in labors, in watchings, in fastings, by pureness, by knowledge, by long-suffering, by kindness, by the Holy Ghost, by love unfeigned, by the word of truth, by the power of God, by the armor of righteousness on the right hand and on the left, by honor and dishonor, by evil report and good report, as deceivers and yet true, as unknown and yet well known,

as dying, and behold we live, as chastened and not killed, as sorrowful, yet always rejoicing, as poor, yet making many rich, as having nothing, and yet possessing all things. O ye Corinthians, our mouth is open unto you, our heart is enlarged. Ye are not straitened in us, but ye are straitened in your own bowels. Now for a recompense in the same, I speak as unto my children, be ye also enlarged. Be ye not unequally yoked together with unbelievers. For what fellowship hath righteousness with unrighteousness? And what communion hath light with darkness? And what concord hath Christ with Belial? Or what part hath he that believeth with an infidel? And what agreement hath the temple of God with idols? For ye are the temple of the living God, as God hath said, I will dwell in them and walk in them, and I will be their God, and they shall be my people. Wherefore come out from among them, and be ye separate, saith the Lord, and touch not the unclean thing, and I will receive you, and will be a father unto you, and ye shall be my sons and daughters, saith the Lord Almighty. Chapter 7. Having therefore these promises, dearly beloved, let us cleanse ourselves from all filthiness of the flesh and spirit, perfecting holiness in the fear of God. Receive us. We have wronged no man. We have corrupted no man. We have defrauded no man. I speak not this to condemn you, for I have said before that ye are in our hearts to die and live with you. Great is my boldness of speech toward you. Great is my glorying of you. I am filled with comfort. I am exceeding joyful in all our tribulation. For when we were come into Macedonia, our flesh had no rest, but we were troubled on every side. Without were fightings, within were fears. Nevertheless, God that comforteth those that are cast down comforted us by the coming of Titus. And not by his coming only, but by the consolation wherewith he was comforted in you, when he told us your earnest desire, your mourning, your fervent mind toward me, so that I rejoiced the more. For though I made you sorry with a letter, I do not repent, though I did repent, for I perceive that the same epistle hath made you sorry, though it were but for a season. Now I rejoice, not that ye were made sorry, but that ye sorrowed to repentance. For ye were made sorry after a godly manner, that ye might receive damage by us in nothing. For godly sorrow worketh repentance to salvation, not to be repented of. But the sorrow of the world worketh death. For behold this selfsame thing, that ye sorrowed after a godly sort. What carefulness it wrought in you, yea, what clearing of yourselves, yea, what indignation, yea, what fear, yea, what vehement desire, yea, what zeal, yea, what revenge. In all things ye have approved yourselves to be clear in this matter. Wherefore, though I wrote unto you, I did it not for his cause that had done the wrong, nor for his cause that suffered wrong, but that our care for you in the sight of God might appear unto you. Therefore we were comforted in your comfort, yea, and exceedingly the more joyed we for the joy of Titus, because his spirit was refreshed by you all. For if I have boasted anything to him of you, I am not ashamed. But as we spake all things to you in truth, even so our boasting which I made before Titus is found a truth. And his inward affection is more abundant toward you, whilst he remembereth the obedience of you all, how with fear and trembling ye received him. I rejoice, therefore, that I have confidence in you in all things. Chapter 8. Moreover, brethren, we do you to wit of the grace of God bestowed on the churches of Macedonia, how that in a great trial of affliction, the abundance of their joy and their deep poverty abounded unto the riches of their liberality. For to their power I bear record, yea, and beyond their power they were willing of themselves, praying us with much entreaty that we would receive the gift and take upon us the fellowship of the ministering to the saints. And this they did not as we hoped, but first gave their own selves to the Lord and unto us by the will of God. Insomuch that we desired Titus, that as he had begun, so he would also finish in you the same

grace also. Therefore, as ye abound in everything, in faith and utterance and knowledge, and in all diligence and in your love to us, see that ye abound in this grace also. I speak not by commandment, but by occasion of the forwardness of others, and to prove the sincerity of your love. For ye know the grace of our Lord Jesus Christ, that though he was rich, yet for your sakes he became poor, that ye through his poverty might be rich. And herein I give my advice, for this is expedient for you, who have begun before, not only to do, but also to be forward a year ago. Now therefore, perform the doing of it, that as there was a readiness to will, so there may be a performance also out of that which ye have. For if there be first a willing mind, it is accepted according to that a man hath, and not according to that he hath not. For I mean not that other men be eased, and ye burdened, but by an equality, that now at this time your abundance may be a supply for their want, that their abundance also may be a supply for your want, that there may be equality. As it is written, he that had gathered much had nothing over, and he that had gathered little had no lack. But thanks be to God, which put the same earnest care into the heart of Titus for you. For indeed he accepted the exhortation, but being more forward, of his own accord he went unto you. And we have sent with him the brother whose praise is in the gospel throughout all the churches. And not that only, but who was also chosen of the churches to travel with us with his grace, which is administered by us to the glory of the same Lord, and declaration of your ready mind. Avoiding this, that no man should blame us in this abundance which is administered by us, providing for honest things, not only in the sight of the Lord, but also in the sight of men. And we have sent with them our brother, whom we have oftentimes proved diligent in many things, but now much more diligent upon the great confidence which I have in you. Whether any do inquire of Titus, he is my partner and fellow helper concerning you. Or our brethren be inquired of, they are the messengers of the churches and the glory of Christ. Wherefore, show ye to them and before the churches the proof of your love and of our boasting on your behalf. Chapter 9. For as touching the ministering to the saints, it is superfluous for me to write to you, for I know the forwardness of your mind, for which I boast of you to them of Macedonia, that Achaia was ready a year ago, and your zeal hath provoked very many. Yet have I sent the brethren, lest our boasting of you should be in vain in this behalf, that, as I said, ye may be ready, lest haply, if they of Macedonia come with me and find you unprepared, we, that we say not ye, should be ashamed in this same confident boasting. Therefore I thought it necessary to exhort the brethren that they would go before unto you, and make up beforehand your bounty whereof ye had noticed before, that the same might be ready, as a matter of bounty, and not as of covetousness. But this I say, he which soweth sparingly shall reap also sparingly, and he which soweth bountifully shall reap also bountifully. Every man according as he purposeth in his heart, so let him give, not grudgingly or of necessity, for God loveth a cheerful giver. And God is able to make all grace abound toward you, that ye, always having all sufficiency in all things, may abound to every good work. As it is written, he hath dispersed abroad, he hath given to the poor, his righteousness remaineth forever. Now he that ministereth seed to the sower, both minister bread for your food, and multiply your seed sown, and increase the fruits of your righteousness, being enriched in everything to all bountifulness, which causeth through us thanksgiving to God. For the administration of this service not only supplieth the want of the saints, but is abundant also by many thanksgivings unto God. Whiles by the experiment of this ministration they glorify God for your professed subjection unto the gospel of Christ, and for your liberal distribution unto them and unto all men, and by their prayer for you, which long after you, for the exceeding grace of God in you. Thanks be unto God for his unspeakable gift. Chapter 10. Now I, Paul myself, beseech you by the meekness and gentleness of Christ, who in presence am base among you, but being absent am bold toward you, but I beseech you that I may not be bold when I am present, with that confidence wherewith I think to be bold against some which think of us as if we walked according to the flesh. For though we walk in the flesh, we do not war after the flesh. For the weapons of our warfare are not

carnal, but mighty through God to the pulling down of strongholds, casting down imaginations and every high thing that exalteth itself against the knowledge of God, and bringing into captivity every thought to the obedience of Christ, and having in a readiness to revenge all disobedience when your obedience is fulfilled. Do ye look on things after the outward appearance? If any man trust to himself that he is Christ's, let him of himself think this again, that as he is Christ's, even so are we Christ's. For though I should boast somewhat more of our authority, which the Lord hath given us for edification and not for your destruction, I should not be ashamed, that I may not seem as if I would terrify you by letters. For his letters, say they, are weighty and powerful, but his bodily presence is weak and his speech contemptible. Let such an one think this, that such as we are in word by letters when we are absent, such will we be also in deed when we are present. For we dare not make ourselves of the number or compare ourselves with some that commend themselves, but they, measuring themselves by themselves and comparing themselves among themselves, are not wise. But we will not boast of things without our measure, but according to the measure of the rule which God hath distributed to us, a measure to reach even unto you. For we stretch not ourselves beyond our measure, as though we reached not unto you. For we are come as far as to you also in preaching the gospel of Christ, not boasting of things without our measure, that is, of other men's labors, but having hope, when your faith is increased, that we shall be enlarged by you according to our rule abundantly, to preach the gospel in the regions beyond you, and not to boast in another man's line of things made ready to our hand. But he that glorieth, let him glory in the Lord.

0: 1,000 listeners, the Lightwalkers, the Heartbeaters, and so many more listeners. Sounds of old school, traditional, quartet, contemporary, gospel, rap, and instrumental gospel music. 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

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And we play them on Shreveport's number one gospel station, the Heart of Gospel.

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And of course, especially those who have child.

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Over 35,000 listeners, the light walkers, the heart beaters, and so many more listeners. Some of old school, traditional, quartet, contemporary, gospel, rap, and instrumental gospel music. 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

0: Angeles, BB, and Al. Neither am I. Can't even hear your favorite voices ever again. You're not on Gospel Station. KOKA, the heart of gospel.
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6: 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Be there.

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0: Hey, it's me, Evangelist Bibi, right here on your Good News Station. Hey, we've got more good gospel music coming your way, so you know what to do. Keep those hands at the 10 and the 2 if you're traveling. Praise your way through. Either way, it's going up, up, up. And the praise right here on Bibi in the Afternoons. Keep it locked. 980-933-KOKA.
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Camille Hamilton, Apostle Brandon Clark is going to be in the place, Bishop S.Y. Younger, and Prophetess Barbara Calloway. 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

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Have the Lord bless and keep you, may make his face to shine upon you and be gracious unto you.

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Even gospel preaching and community shows. We are here for all of you. For all of you. I encourage you to join Coca Nation. 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